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0: Children's Advocacy Center Celebrity Waiter event is back. 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
1: What we've got here is failure to communicate. 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

town. The night takes its time. 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
11: 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It paid for me to be the first person in my family to go to school. 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That job and the home loan benefits I got from the Army National Guard helped me buy my first house. I also know that I will be one of the first to respond if my community ever needs me.
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1: 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I'm your host, Brian Haldane, and I thank you for joining me on this Sunday morning. A couple quick notes about Community Concerns. First and foremost, this is a community-based show. It is your show. If you know of something going on in the area that you would like celebrated on the show, hit me up via email. 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Brian.Haldane at GuaranteeMedia.com. 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Second thing you need to know about the show is that we are pre-recorded. This is not a live show on this Sunday morning. We have got a lot of ground to cover this week. Well, actually, I say that. We're going to actually be light by one guest because the second week, the second Thursday of every month, I have Ag Commissioner Dr. Mike Strain on my show. And he is a wealth of information. He is unbelievably entertaining. It's one of my favorite things to do every month. And that happened this past Thursday. So a little bit later on in the show, we are going to visit with Ag Commissioner Dr. Mike Strain. Also on the show this week, we're going to hear from the folks at Southern University and ExxonMobil. They've got a carbon capture STEM camp coming up. And we're also going to hear from Baton Rouge Police Chief T.J. Morse. In fact, let's go ahead and start out at Southern University, where Dr. Francesca Melion Williams and Mike Butler from ExxonMobil talk a little bit about what they've got going this summer. The good folks over at Southern University and the good folks over at ExxonMobil are kind of teaming up this summer for a carbon STEM summer camp. Welcoming to the studio, Mike Butler. He's the Public and Governmental Affairs Manager for ExxonMobil Pipeline. And then we've got Dr. Francesca Melion Williams, Associate Dean of Student Affairs for the College of Science and Engineering at Southern University. Welcome. How y'all doing this morning?
2: Great.
3: Great.
1: Glad to have both of you in here.
2: Yeah,
1: so I'm going to throw out a bunch of questions, but y'all just take it and grab it, whoever wants to go in on answers. But we're going to talk a little bit about what this is and what got it off the ground. I want to start with the basics, though, like the Carbon STEM Summer Camp. Mike, let's start with you. What sparked ExxonMobil's involvement here?
2: Yeah, it was a STEM education is a priority for one of the priorities for ExxonMobil in terms of engaging with our community. And we think exposing students to opportunities in STEM is a great way to inspire future leaders. We're going to need engineers, mathematicians, scientists, and what better way to do that locally in Louisiana where we operate?
1: No, absolutely. It builds off of everything else.

0: Dr. Melion Williams, what makes this camp unique?
1: So what makes the camp unique is the kids see ExxonMobil inside the classroom. Instead of passing by a gas station or something, they mm-hmm. see the signs, they actually see what they do. Mm-hmm. They bring the real world science inside the classroom. So they get to touch things, build things, break things, explore things with the help of ExxonMobil.
0: Very, very cool. It's break things. It's part of the learning process, right?
1: Yes.
0: Programs like this, I mean, they don't just pop up out of nowhere. So ExxonMobil been on board for a while now with supporting, not this program, but particularly like supporting programs like this. This is just part of y'all's makeup.
2: That's right. It's a core kind of activity for ExxonMobil, and not only supporting STEM, but supporting the communities where we operate. We need a pipeline. We need future innovators, scientists, engineers, and in Louisiana, some of the best manufacturing in the world, frankly. Why not have some of the best STEM STEM education that we can help support? And it's really due to the incredible collaboration we have with Rice University Tapia Center that helps provide put on the camps, mm-hmm. and with the incredible work done at Southern University.
0: Well, and the work that Southern University is only, I mean, that's just getting started. I was on campus last weekend. Y'all got a new STEM building coming in.
1: Yes.
0: It's beautiful. I mean, I know it's just that it's construction
1: stages. Yeah, but we're excited. But on Tuesday of this week, we were just approved for our chemical engineering degree program. So that's another added bonus. So we're exposing all these kids to all the new things and partnering with ExxonMobil and Tapia at the same time.
0: Very, very nice. All right, theme of this year's camp is what?
1: The theme of this year's camp is actually algorithms and energy. What one of our focuses is carbon capture, mm-hmm. storage. And so they do carbon capture one day. They learn about algorithms and AI, which we know that's the hot topic.
0: Yes.
1: And then they talk about different things with energy and climate change.
0: We're talking with Mike Butler from ExxonMobil and Dr. Francesca Melion Williams from Southern University about the new Carbon STEM Summer Camp. Mike, let's kick it back over to you real quick, because carbon capture storage, we talk about it a lot on the show. We do talk about it a lot, but at its very basis, at its core, what is it?
2: At its basic core is carbon capture is taking emitters that would normally emit CO2, working with those emitters, capturing that CO2, transporting it, and then safely and securely sequestering it underground.
0: It's something that is, I mean, it's the headlines kind of outrun the topic mm-hmm. itself, though, don't they?
2: Yes.
0: Yep. But when you break it back down to exactly what it is, yep. then we can move over to what students are going to learn about what it is and how they learn about it.
1: So one of the best ways that Tapia has built the curriculum is it's hands-on. So they actually build a model like the carbon capture systems that ExxonMobil is talking about in the commercials, in their press releases. They actually build the model and to see how that works. And again, if it breaks, what happens to the environment if that does happen? But they understand the science behind it, mm-hmm. why it works, how it works, and what do they have to do to continue to make it work as future engineers.
0: Well, talk about the science just a little bit. Just dig a little bit deeper on that front, because I think when... from a talk radio perspective, when we start talking carbon capture, we get so far away from the science itself. Mm-hmm. Like, it's important to start there.
1: Right. So for them, they learn the concept. So they understand how the carbon dioxide is actually captured underground and what that will do if it's actually released and we have too much in the atmosphere.
0: Mm-hmm. Yes. What does happen if we have too much in the atmosphere?
1: Global warming. We have these hot temperatures, and everything else that goes along with it.
0: Yes. Now, STEM concepts. What STEM concepts are students going to be exploring during the week as well?
1: So in addition to carbon dioxide, mm-hmm. they'll talk about climate change. They'll also learn about algorithms and AI. Mm-hmm. They'll talk about heat sink. Basically, why is my computer getting too hot? Why is my phone getting too hot? And what's the science behind that? So they get all kind of hands-on activities.
0: But now I'm super intrigued. Because I mean,
1: you have to come by and visit.
0: The number of times like my phone's in my pocket. And like, yes. Why is my thigh burning? That's weird.
2: I've sat in on a couple of those and learned. I learned a lot myself.
0: Now I'm like super dialed in on this.
1: Yeah.
0: Why does my phone get hot?
1: Yeah. You got to come by.
0: All right. So there are science lessons, to be sure, but the students pick up on other things on this. What are students picking up outside of just the science itself?
2: Yeah, I think one of the great things that Francesca and her team exposed them to is critical thinking, mm-hmm. Mm-hmm. problem solving, collaboration, yes. working together with different folks. And then really the fantastic job that Southern does is bring in outside guests

0: and speakers that talk about, here's how my career in STEM, here's something, an opportunity. So it's not just learning. They get to not only get to do experiments, but they also get to meet real life professionals in the STEM industry. And so really hoping to inspire these future students.
1: We may have blown right past this from the top, but if we did, I apologize. But who are the students? What age groups are we talking about? What grades?
2: So we have 6th through 10th grade. It's about 75 students from the Baton Rouge area.
1: Okay.
2: From local middle schools and high schools, mm-hmm. That are interested, or some of them are not so interested in STEM, but when they leave, they are.
1: Right.
2: So they're excited. They've been with us since June 1st, mm-hmm. and they're staying with us actually the entire month. And the ExxonMobil is, they come in for this 1 week to actually sponsor the activities for this program.
1: Okay. All right. Yeah. So it's just kind of a shift in focus for the week?
2: Yeah, just this 1 week. All of our weeks are themed. So then this week is our ExxonMobil week. And so they're excited. We're excited. The students also get to go on a field trip to Coca-Cola.
1: Oh.
2: Facility. So that's how last year was a blast. So we're excited for the new students to actually experience that.
1: Well, and then little inside joke within the show. Coca-Cola also has CO2 in it.
2: Yes. That's part of the tour.
1: Yeah, we have the host that comes on after me. I was messing with him. He drinks a Diet Coke when he comes in here. I'm like, look out now. Look out now.
2: You got
1: your store in carbon dioxide right there, my man. I tell you, it actually transitions us to the next topic, and that's like, you want to learn STEM because there's careers in STEM. What are we prepping for here? What kinds of STEM careers are these kids learning about?
2: So the students learn about all STEM careers, and they also understand such as engineering, mathematics, sciences, and how they work together. Mm-hmm. They learn with the projects that you can't work alone, you can't work in a silo, you have to have a team. So we need the math person, I need the science person, and I need the engineer and the computer scientist, mm-hmm. to help put all those things together so that science continues to build, they continue to explore, learn more, and we just keep doing great things at Southern University and ExxonMobil. Yeah.
1: We've got Mike Butler in with us from ExxonMobil and Dr. Francesca Melion-Williams from Southern University talking about the upcoming STEM camp. Let's break down, you gave a great overview of it and talked about Coca-Cola as well, but walk me through some of the highlights of the week that they're going to see.
2: So the highlights of the week, we have, Mike mentioned earlier, we have guest speakers coming in. One of the highlights that middle school and high school, they love a challenge. Mm-hmm. So at the end of the week, they actually have a kind of like a science fair, but it's a challenge. So we challenge them to see when they build their model carbon capture storage system, who does the best, who mm-hmm. captures the most.
1: Okay.
2: And so there's always a prize at the end. So they're always gunning to see who's going to win that
1: prize. How real life can we make this thing? Like how close to reality are we getting with these with the contest or experiment or whatever?
0: Yeah, I think what it is we use pasta, mm-hmm. Play-Doh, vegetable oil and water, and they build a reservoir, yes. with the pasta being the porous rock, the Play-Doh is the cap rock, okay. and then they have a tube that goes in and they try to displace the water and do it with CO2. And it's a very easy visual way, mm-hmm. for students to understand what is the process of sequestration, what is really happening underground. So very simple, but also an excellent way to explain and visually show these students.
1: You get eyes on the displacement, eyes on the storage, eyes on, like, here's where it's at and here's why it's going
2: to
1: stay where it's
2: and
1: at.
2: And then they have to explain
1: provided
2: it.
1: Provided they do it right.
2: Yeah, and they have to explain it. So if it doesn't work, they have to tell us why.
1: That's very cool stuff. Yes. How big are we talking about here, just like when you talk about the models or the experiments?
2: It's about graduated cylinder size.
1: Okay.
2: They use. Mm-hmm. So it's not that large, but it's large enough to explain the concepts that Mike mentioned. Yeah. So they're able to see it.
1: Okay. Yeah. So when you've got the layers, the only thing we're missing here is the pressure. Really? I mean, that's
2: We
0: simulate the pressure by downward pressure injecting vegetable oil, which is CO2 in this, mm-hmm. experiment, in the water. The brine in it is displaced, and so they can see is how much CO2 are you inserting in there, and by displacing the water in that, and they measure how much they were able to sequester conceptually CO2, and they measure it and all of that. I will say, if I could, another highlight is at the end of that, they have a poster board session,
2: yes.
0: where the students develop a poster board, and they explain what they learned over the week. And it is not only rewarding, but it's incredible to see these

0: what they have learned in such a short period of time,
1: yeah,
0: and the pride they take in being able to explain the work they did. It's an extremely rewarding
2: rewarding
0: day for the students and for the visitors and participants on
2: absolutely
0: that day.
1: Give me just, and I want each of y'all to answer this separately, but why is this program important for our state?
0: I'll go first. I think Louisiana has some of the best manufacturing in the world, frankly. And I think that as ExxonMobil, as a large operator in the state, we want to support that economy. Mm-hmm. And to do that, we're going to need scientists, we're going to need mathematicians, we're going to need engineers. And hopefully by exposing some of these students to these concepts and these potential careers, we'll hopefully inspire some of them to pursue a career. And it's important that we think it's important to develop kind of locally grown talent in Louisiana. And this is a way we think we can participate with the great work Southern University does to do that.
1: How about you?
2: So to add on to what Mike said, I totally agree. Part of our goal with our STEMX program is inspiration and exploration. So we allow the students to see that they can be scientists, they can be engineers, they can be mathematicians and computer science. And what it also does, it shows them, again, ExxonMobil is in our backyard. You too can work at Exxon. You too can impact the environment. You too can impact your community by choosing to major in STEM and enjoy it. It's
1: right.
2: Something that is fun. It's something that you can love, and they can have a great career right here in Louisiana.
1: Right, hopefully another foundational block to where it would never occur to them that they couldn't.
2: Right. Absolutely.
1: I just that would be the takeaway. In the meanwhile, we're just straight up out of time. Southern University, ExxonMobil teaming up for the Carbon STEM Summer Camp. Mike Butler, Dr. Francesca Melion-Williams, thank you all so much for a couple minutes this morning.
0: Thank you.
1: Greatly, greatly appreciate it. We are going to talk drones with Police Chief T.J. Morse, BRPD Chief T.J. Morse, in just a little bit. Ag Commissioner Mike Strain is going to be up first, though, or up next, I should say. Before we get to the Ag Commissioner, I do want to mention that it is, of course, hurricane season. And over on Talk 107.3 FM, we are dialed in every day on what's going on throughout the season. I can tell you that as of the time of recording of this episode, we have our first percentage of a disturbance on the map. Now, as of the time of this recording, it's likely going to be nothing, 20% chance that this thing becomes a storm. But there is a disturbance that was out there. Disorganized shower and thunderstorm activity has increased a little near a broad area of low pressure located over the Bay of Campeche. Environmental conditions are forecast to be only marginally conducive for development before the system moves inland over eastern Mexico. And that should be happening about the time that this show airs. So likely going to turn into nothing, but if there is something with a percentage of a chance of becoming something, we do like to tell you about it. Also, while we're talking hurricane season, the folks over at Colorado State University downgraded their forecast this week. It was already predicted to be a below average hurricane season. Now take it down a peg. What was originally supposed to be 13 named storms, they've taken down to 11. What was originally supposed to be, I want to say, 6 to 8 hurricanes, now they're dialing in at 6. 2 major storms remains in the forecast. Now, there's a couple reasons for doing this. Dr. Philip Klotzbach heads up the team out there at Colorado State University, and he is projecting this based off of an El Nino or a super El Nino, which sounds so daunting, but really means things are going to be a lot more calm. But the projection of an El Nino or super El Nino is going to cause a lot of wind shear, knock a lot of storms down. The other part of this is historical. Dr. Klotzbach pointed back to, in his revised forecast, pointed back to about a dozen years in the past where we have seen similar conditions start off the season, and that's how those other seasons played out, by being lighter. So that's what he's rolling with. Now, a downgraded hurricane season forecast. Now, of course, that being said, it only takes one storm in your backyard to make it a disastrous hurricane season. Also, another friendly reminder about that super El Nino status. Don't be misled by that, because the last time we saw a super El Nino, if I'm not mistaken, and I could be, was 2016. Now, if you rewind the clock back to 2016, I think we'll all remember no major hurricanes, but a lot of folks in Baton Rouge and the surrounding area did take on storm damage because that was the year we had the flood. All right, back to it. Ag Commissioner Dr. Mike Strain joins me on Talk 107.3 FM out of the second Thursday of every month. Now, this is a segment that started out as a 10-minute interview way, way back in the day, okay? And Ag Commissioner Schrein and I, we get along really, really well, and it just turns into a very entertaining segment.

0: So I started keeping it for two segments, and now it's up to three. So you're going to hear an elongated version, but at the same time, though, it might be a little choppy down the middle because this isn't one straight conversation on the air. There were breaks in between. So here's Ag Commissioner Dr. Mike Strain. Goodness gracious. Ag Commissioner Dr. Mike Strain's in the house. He brought honey. Honey from Strain Farm.
1: That's right. I'm telling you.
0: I am so appreciative of this.
1: Absolutely great. And you can see it's a little lighter than last year because I waited a little long. You know, the longer you let it stay, you know, in the hive, it gets a little bit darker as it starts curing.
0: Okay.
1: And so, you know, I watched him, and as soon as this nectar flower was over, right, I went and harvested. And okay. So, but they did a tremendous job. And, you know, and again, in one 10-inch super, I harvested 17 quarts of honey, 15 quarts directly,
0: wow,
1: right in the harvest, and then another 2 quarts as I process the wax. So the way it works is that when you get, yeah, you have to process the wax.
0: I didn't know you got more out of it, though.
1: Oh, yeah, absolutely.
0: More, okay.
1: So the way it works, when you take the frames out of, it's called a super, right, the box, the frames out, right,
0: yeah,
1: and then you have to use a decapping knife or a blade or a machine, but I use a decapping knife, and you have to slide the decapping knife over the top of the honey cells on both sides.
0: Okay.
1: But when you do that, there's some honey that comes with it, and yet there's a special box that you use, and it's, and what it has a grate in the bottom, and so the wax that you stays in the box, and the honey from that wax then drips into a pan below. And so, generally speaking, about a day or two after you've harvested the honey and you let the wax drain, then you drain the honey out of the chamber below, and you filter it, of course.
0: Okay.
1: You filter, all the honey is filtered. It's double filtered. That, yeah, honey is double filtered. And then, but again, I gained another 2 quarts just from the wax.
0: That's fantastic.
1: And so, yeah, and I try to be very careful. I try to be very careful and not take a lot of honey out when I'm decapping, right? And so I have, you know, several different types of decapping knives, and one is my favorite. But you have to harvest the honey at the right time. If not, decapping can come quite a chore because that honey, that wax can get, you know, kind of hard and kind of,
0: yeah,
1: thick. So then I put.
0: Wait,
1: my,
0: is it the earlier the better, or is there, a general sweet,
1: ready,
0: spot?
1: When, yeah, there's a sweet spot right after nectar flow, and what you have to,
0: no,
1: do,
0: pun,
1: you,
0: intended, by the way.
1: Yeah, yeah. Well, yeah, well, yeah. Well, so, but you watch your bees, and you kind of, you need to check them. You really should check them. You should check them once a week, but I don't. I check them about once a month, the only time I have. Mm-hmm. And you look to see when those frames are full, you need to go ahead because they will get, quote, honey-bound where they have no more room, and they'll start looking for another place to go.
0: Okay.
1: Right? And so that's when you go ahead and do your harvest. And so now I put the frames back on because I will look again at the probably around the 20th of August, and then I will be, that would be the last harvest, and then I'll get my bees ready for winter.
0: So awesome. Thank you, by the way. Thank you so much for bringing this in.
1: Welcome. You're quite welcome.
0: I'm a huge lover of honey on just about everything out there. By the way, pro tip, add it to your old-fashioned recipe.
1: Oh, really?
2: Seriously? Oh,
0: no, yeah.
2: Really?
0: You can either replace the simple syrup with a diluted honey.
1: Yeah.
0: Or just add it to the simple syrup. Either way, change your life.
2: So let me ask y'all this.
0: That is a cocktail tip right there for you.
2: Do you add less cherry if you do that?
0: No, everything else in the recipe remains the same.
2: Okay.
0: You can either dilute the honey a little bit with water and then use it as the syrup, or just add some to your simple syrup.
1: Pork chops
0: and you're
1: going to
0: get all the flavors that the honey has.
1: Oh, yeah.
0: It's going to translate, whether it's a floral or an earthy whatever. It's going to translate into the drink itself, and it's amazing.
2: Well, it is Friday night, okay?
1: Yeah, it's
0: not.
1: Friday.
0: It's Thursday night.
2: Thursday night.
1: Yeah. It's Thursday night. Well, that's okay. Friday. It's Friday somewhere, right?
2: Yeah.
1: It should be Friday somewhere.
0: It should
1: be. Part of the world somewhere in, right?
0: We'll get there soon enough. So,
1: yes.
0: Hey, question about honey, though. Because we all know that you're supposed to take, enjoy local honey because
1: local honey,
0: there are medical benefits to that as
1: That's right. That's right.
0: Specifically for those of us who have allergies,
1: that's
0: right?
1: That's right.
0: Now, when you talk about local honey, like, let me just give you the scenario, okay? My oldest daughter attends Southern Miss,
1: okay?
0: And she loves her chamomile tea before bed, and she'll add honey.
1: Okay.
0: Does she need honey from Hattiesburg, or will honey from here work just fine?
1: Hattiesburg.
0: Okay.
1: Hattiesburg.
0: So you got to stay local to exactly where you are.
1: Because the allergens that you're fighting are the local allergens, right?
0: Right.
1: So the goal is that you will consume some of those allergens, and they will go into your body, and you'll get a different immune response than the allergic response. That's the whole thing. So you go in a technical sense from an IgE response to an

0: Mike Train in with us. We are going to get to so many topics to talk about. Can we please? Can we? You're already in trouble.
1: Can we please? I see that. I think I am in trouble. Right? Right?
0: Look. Can we please start with screwworms? That's all the headlines right now. Coming out of
1: Jennifer's
0: Texas.
1: Jennifer's already texted me. I'm in trouble.
0: Yeah.
1: I can be in trouble so much.
0: She didn't.
1: Wow.
0: I will take up for you.
1: Yeah. You say
0: he didn't start it.
1: I didn't start it. Yeah. No.
0: He didn't start it.
1: Yep. So what are we talking about? Honeybees?
0: No, we're talking about screwworms.
1: Oh, screwworms. I'm sorry. Yes.
0: We're seeing this. Got some cases in Texas.
1: We're up to seven now.
0: Seven.
1: And so on June the 3rd, there was one. There was one in a 3-week-old calf. And it was in a herd of 700 animals that had been properly treated, you know, with a drug called Dectamax within 21 days. But this calf had not, of course. And so the thing of it is, the week prior to that, the closest case was about 20 miles south of the border.
0: Okay.
1: So where this was found in La Porte, Texas, is about 25 to 30 miles north of the border. So 50 miles span. Now, they put sterile fly traps out and looking for wild and the sterile flies. They haven't found any of the wild screwworms in the traps, but we've had seven cases.
0: Right.
1: Six cases in domestic animals, which of that, five calves and one baby goat, but also in a dog. And the dog was in Mexico, though. So you kind of got to look. But then the dog went to New Mexico. And then from New Mexico, they brought it to a veterinarian in Texas. It was right on the edge of Texas.
0: Okay.
1: So now you have a surveillance zone and a quarantine zone more than 100 miles wide. But here's the bottom line. You know, we now have seven cases.
0: Right.
1: And so as of last night, the federal government has committed to an expenditure of $1.3 billion with a B. That's been activated. There are now 90 federal personnel working with Texas Animal Health Commission, and they are quarantines. They've set up quarantines. I'm talking about roadblock quarantines for movement of livestock.
0: Really? Yes,
1: absolutely. And then they are releasing, the goal is to release about 400 million sterile flies. We've been releasing about 100 million a week, dropping the sterile flies in, because what happens, the sterile flies, right, mate with the wild flies, and then that mating pair, they only mate once, so they're taken out. But you still have, that has to go on. It's not a one and you're done, because, you know, they don't, every wild fly doesn't mate with a sterile fly. They can still mate with the wild.
0: Mm-hmm.
1: And then what happens, they will start laying eggs in 1 to 2 hours, and they have to find a host. They have to find a host, and they do not reproduce in plants. So it's only a mammalian host they have to find. So when you think about the size and the scope, and you know what we're dealing with, they are searching again for that host, which can be livestock, can also be wildlife. But the difference is that unlike the old world screwworm, which is ever present, right? You think about, and for lack of a better term, maggots, right?
0: That's one of my questions, the
1: maggots from, you know, from damaged tissue. These can affect normal healthy tissue. They like damaged tissue,
0: mm-hmm.
1: you know, so they like fresh navels that, you know, in these newborn animals. They like where an animal has been either castrated or dehorned or any kind of wound, but they don't need that. They can attack normal, healthy animals, normal, healthy skin, and get started. And so when the fly lays the eggs, then they hatch, right, within, you know, just a few hours, and then they will burrow into the skin, which causes a wound. Now, that wound now really attracts them. So that wound can grow very, very rapidly. So sterile flies, but there are a number of different pharmaceutical products, and there are going to be more that are released, including now looking at some of the things we used back in the 60s.
0: So we have seven cases right now. Where did this come from, and how did it get here without us being able to detect it?
1: No. We knew it was coming. We've seen it come. We watched it march. We held it between Panama and Colombia at an area called the Darien Gap.
0: Mm-hmm.
1: And that is only about 150 miles wide, and that is just kind of like a jungle, a no man's land down there. Mm-hmm. And the Darien Gap was established actually to stop foot and mouth disease from coming from South America into Central America and then into North America. And that's where we've also held a line of the screwworms. And we were releasing 100 million flies a week. And around 2002, it jumped containment. It got out of the Darien Gap.

0: gap and started moving up, you know, from through Panama, Nicaragua, El Salvador, Guatemala, you know, Mexico, and working and marching its way up. One of the ways was by illegal smuggling of livestock and cattle. The other thing, this fly has a radius. This fly can move over 100 miles on its own, 100 miles.
1: Let me ask this, and we got less than 2 minutes to go till break. There's a lot of talk and chatter. There's always political talk and chatter on social media, right?
0: Oh, of course.
1: Okay. Could this have been prevented, or did in any way, shape, or form Doge cuts lead to the lack of oversight to prevent this from happening?
0: No, not at all, because this has been a problem in Mexico,
1: right?
0: And we've actually, you know, we expended 20 to 30 additional million dollars in Panama to help them ramp up their sterile fly production. But the problem is that they need, instead of 100 million flies, as that thing, once it jumped the Darien Gap in 2002, right, 2002, and started moving up this direction, we needed more pressure, more sterile flies. But that was in Panama, and then Nicaragua, then El Salvador, then, you know, Guatemala, and all the, as it worked its way up through, you know, Central America, coming into Mexico. Then when it got in Mexico, the problem was, is that the illegal movement of cattle in Mexico, we closed the borders,
1: right,
0: and we knew it was coming. We've been watching for it, and that now it's here, and we have to deal with it now on American soil, and we're going to put a full court press, so no.
1: Okay. We've got Ed Commissioner Dr. Mike Strain, and the screw worms are one topic, and yeah, it's just... Is it safe to say that, like, because my first question was, what's the difference between a screw worm and a maggot? You answered that.
0: They're both maggots,
1: but the screw worm will eat off of healthy live flesh.
0: New world screw worm.
1: New world screw worm. Is there an old world screw worm?
0: Yes, indeed, and it's still here. It's always been here. Yeah, there's an old world screw worm, which is a typical screw worm that we've dealt with.
1: Okay.
0: But it only affects damaged tissue.
1: As opposed to healthy, normal tissue.
0: Right. And so it cannot expand like this does.
1: That's where we're going to pick up after news, traffic, and weather. We've got a whole stack of topics to cover. Ag Commissioner Dr. Mike Strain is in for Farm to Studio. We were talking in the last segment about the screw worm, and you were talking about the sterile flies.
0: Yes.
1: There was a news story not long ago about Florida's taking on some sterile mosquito experiments.
0: That's right.
1: And you were telling me that we've done this.
0: Yeah, that's been done in multiple areas, and that's one of the ways looking at biological control of these pests versus continuously using chemicals, right? Because we have to spray for mosquitoes. And the way we spray for mosquitoes, we do mosquito counts, and normally we keep the mosquito population at under 1% of what it normally would be if you didn't do it. And that's why mosquito control is so important. We could not live here without tremendous disease pressure without doing that.
1: Oh, yeah.
0: Because, and again, West Nile, right?
1: Yeah.
0: Eastern, St. Louis, right? And then you get the other things we're always worried about would be the introduction of dengue fever, malaria, and those other things. We're watching that very closely. But mosquitoes have to be dealt with. And the virus now, the viruses are ever present. And so we also test mosquito pools. Your mosquito control people do a tremendous job. We test them for viral particles. Mm-hmm. But think about this. If you have a pet, you have a dog, and they're not on heartworm preventative, pretty good chance they're going to get heartworms. That's transmitted by mosquitoes.
1: Right.
0: Right? So you think about, you know, all, you know, and we've got it knocked down to that much. But I can tell you, it's still now at dawn and dusk, and like out there on Strain Farms, especially in the afternoon where it's been a little misty rain, you better have your long sleeve shirt on, your hat on, and, you know, wipe down a little mosquito repellent, even though we have good mosquito control.
1: Yeah.
0: Because I live in a swamp.
1: Even where we don't have good mosquito control, it's still better mosquito control than we used to have.
0: Oh, yes. Absolutely.
1: Just so intolerable. And you mentioned malaria. I mean, malaria, like mosquitoes have had a significant impact on Louisiana's history.
0: Oh, absolutely. If you look at the city of New Orleans, for instance.
1: That's where I'm going.
0: The city of New Orleans, have been more people died from mosquito-borne diseases in the city of New Orleans than all other major American cities combined.
1: Right.
0: Think about that. And matter of fact, if you've seen the mortuary chapel, right, at one time there was such an outbreak of mosquito-borne diseases, they didn't have enough churches, you know, to hold the services, you know, to bury the dead. And one of the most dangerous places you could go was to the cemetery. And where were the cemeteries in New Orleans? They were out by Lake Pontchartrain, right? They're out there in the edge, in the marsh. And then they figured out that people were getting sick, right? They were getting yellow fever by going to the cemeteries to bury the dead, because one of the things they had was the urns. You know, that's one of the ways they started figuring out that the mosquitoes carry diseases. And

0: And it was actually a Cuban doctor that, when we were digging the Panama Canal, figured out the relationship between yellow fever, you know, and mosquitoes.
1: Mm-hmm.
0: And so, and that's a big deal. And that's why we tell everybody, look, you got to do your part too. No standing water. Right? Yeah. No old tires with that, you know, how they get water on the mm-hmm. inside. Or if your flower pots, right? Don't have it where there's a gap at the top that fills up with water. Fill that in with dirt or sand. Look to see if there's standing water under your house, right?
1: Right.
0: That needs to be drained for a number of reasons, but you need to drain that water. And just anywhere you can, the old boat, right? As we say, check the old bateau in the back.
1: Oh, yeah.
0: Right? That's a boat, by the way, right? The old bateau, right? And make sure that you got the plug pulled, right? So it's not holding water, because most mosquitoes that bite you live within a few blocks of where you were bitten.
1: Yeah. Yeah, completely. Yeah, all the little water hazards that are there.
0: That's right.
1: And when you're talking on the grand scale of affecting Louisiana's history, that's why we have Pontchartrain Boulevard today.
0: Really? Yeah, yeah, yeah, yeah. And so the mosquitoes, and that's why nobody wanted to be posted there in the Isle of Orleans, right? Mm-hmm. Because of the mosquito pressures there. And also, if you look at another thing that changed Louisiana history, is why do we have the Louisiana Purchase? Because Lucien, Napoleon's brother, went down to the islands to suppress the slave revolt. Almost half of his army died of disease, mosquito-borne disease, and because the goal was they were going to suppress, you know, the rebellion there, the slave revolt. Mm-hmm. And of course, at the slave revolt is when New Orleans grew from about 2,200 people to 8,000. But then they were going to bring the troops to New Orleans, and from there they were going to occupy this vast amount of land called Louisiana. And Lucien went back, you know, to meet with Napoleon and said, Napoleon, we don't want to be in that place. It's gosh awful. Mosquitoes are killing everything. And Napoleon said, okay, let's sell it because I'm going to Russia.
1: Well, yeah, I mean, he was going to Russia.
0: Two mistakes he made.
1: He needed money. I mean, Louisiana.
0: He needed money.
1: He basically, like, he pawned Louisiana, basically.
0: Of course
1: like,
0: he did.
1: Like, he tried to put together a band and then he sold off the guitar and the amp. Uh-huh. We were the guitar and the amp.
0: Absolutely. One of his two great mistakes, selling Louisiana and then invading Russia. You know,
1: Both of those things are poor.
0: Really?
1: Ill-advised.
0: Yeah, yeah. Yeah. Out of a million man army, yeah. Right? Less than 100,000. They say maybe only 10,000 made it back.
1: Goodness gracious.
0: Yeah. They talk about the big wagon loads of money, the gold that he brought with them. Mm-hmm. On the way back, they just left it. Right? They just said, look, it's not worth carrying it back. Right? We're gone.
1: How do you? Yeah.
0: Yeah.
1: Just leave the gold.
0: Don't matter. We're trying to get home, right?
1: Right. Well, we'll come back for it.
0: Yes.
1: Just
0: yes.
1: Throw a tarp over it. It'll be fine.
0: Yes. Or just keep going, right? Yeah,
1: exactly. Summertime is a good time for a number of different Louisiana products. Farmers markets are out there right now. I mean, every weekend downtown.
0: Yeah, now it's prime farmers market time. So you think about it, those beautiful Creole tomatoes, mm-hmm. they're really good. We've had a lot of rainfall, and they're really, really nice. They're really fresh. They are ripened on the vine.
1: Yep.
0: Okay? And so you can get that. You can get fresh honey. You can get fresh brown shrimp. It's brown shrimp season. You can get corn on the cob, you know, bell peppers.
1: On corn on the cob day.
0: On corn on the cob day. You can get all these wonderful, fresh, I mean, really fresh fruits and vegetables. No, they're out there, right? Mm-hmm. Yeah, they're out there on Strain Farm. Seems like everywhere I'm working, there's lots of blackberries, right?
1: Yeah. I used to love picking blackberries growing
0: Absolutely.
1: Up.
0: And so, yeah, they're out there, and they're really nice. I mean, some really nice blackberries out there.
1: Obviously, I wasn't on a farm, but before we moved to Covington, when we lived in Mandeville, we were three houses away from the railroad tracks, which is now Tammany Trace, right?
0: Yes, that's right.
1: Yeah.
0: The tracks.
1: The best blackberries grew by the tracks.
0: If you went down the tracks, you went down by Strain Farms, right?
1: Well, I didn't go that far. I was on Coffee Street. So.
0: No. You're on the western side of Strain Farms. It abuts the railroad tracks.
1: Really?
0: On the old place, yes.
1: Okay.
0: Yes.
1: Same train track.
0: That's right, yeah.
1: Unbelievable.
0: So if you get where the trussles are, once you leave Abita Springs and you get to where there are several trussles, mm-hmm. if you look to your left, that's Strain Farms.
1: Well,
0: and that's the beginning of Strain Farms.
1: Once you got into Old Mandeville, you were right by the Haldane household.
0: That's right, so, really?
1: Yeah.
0: There you go. Well, it was a little ways for us to Old Mandeville from Strain Farms on a railroad track, right?
1: If
0: you were on Coffee Street, right?
1: But look, getting out there picking real blackberries, the ones you buy in the store, of course, they're real. But there was something different about that because you could get all different shapes and sizes, all different, like, they're just so juicy,
0: Absolutely.
1: So sweet.
0: And see, the best blackberries on our farms would be around the cattle pens, right?
1: Mm-hmm.
0: So around, we call them the lots, you know, feed lots, wherever you had them. And so they would grow along the board fences, right?
1: Mm-hmm.
0: And I mean, those really big, nice ones would grow.
1: Also, summertime is watermelon time for sure.
0: And it's coming, right? Think about

0: Washington Parish watermelons, they are rocking and rolling. You know, Farmerville watermelons is. But you think about the watermelons. You think about watermelons like we. You also have to think about our Creole tomatoes, the finest alluvial soils in the world, right? Mm-hmm. And there's nothing like a fresh, really fresh watermelons. And look, it is time, right? And so, won't be long. We'll have the Washington Parish Watermelon Festival.
1: Okay.
0: Right? The Farmerville Watermelon Festival. So, it is watermelon time. And you can tell, as 4th of July is coming up, right? That's watermelon time.
1: Yep. Yep. Every single year. There's nothing better than an ice cold watermelon.
0: Oh, my goodness.
1: Yes. So good.
0: Yes,
1: and,
0: yes.
1: And so,
0: a little ice cream are there on the side, too. You know, you got to have your ice cream because it's National Dairy Month, right?
1: I would keep that separate. Well, yeah,
0: you got to have it separate.
1: No, I understand.
0: But you got to have eat your watermelon, eat your ice cream, you know, a little. Yeah, yeah.
1: So,
0: got to balance.
1: Well, and we're getting an ice cream time as well as the temperature goes up outside. So June is National Dairy Month.
0: That's right.
1: Comparison-wise, Louisiana versus other states when it comes to dairy, because I know every year we see, you know, it's more consolidation.
0: We have about 40 operating dairy farms.
1: Okay.
0: We have around 7,000 milking cows, which if you get into a mid-size dairy in the Midwest, mm-hmm. one dairy can have 7,000 cows.
1: Okay.
0: So our fewer and smaller, big herd here is 200 to 250 head. That would be considered a pretty big herd in Louisiana.
1: So you said 40 dairy farms.
0: Yes. Yes. When I was in high school, we probably had 1,500.
1: Yeah.
0: You know, and so when I was in private practice, I had 15 dairies in my practice. You know, so over time, as the owners have aged out, they've gotten out. And the other thing is that dairy farm is very difficult because the price received from milk is set by the Federal Milk Marketing Order that sets the floor price of milk.
1: Mm-hmm.
0: But the problem is that we're a pasture state, right? So we have to buy our grain. If you get up into the Midwest, they grow all their own grain, and the dairy cow is just a way to have value added for their grain.
1: Mm-hmm.
0: So they're selling their grain through their milk, if that makes sense. So they make a
1: yes.
0: So they raise the grain and they feed the cattle, and then they take the manure from the cattle and put back on the farm, you know, for that. But it's very rich land for growing crops.
1: Mm-hmm.
0: Where we are, it is pasture land, and it's not really, it's not the type of land that where you can grow corn and beans and alfalfa and that sort of thing.
1: Mm-hmm.
0: So there's a differential there. And then with the interstates, right, they can move that milk rapidly,
1: right,
0: and inexpensively. And that's had a significant impact on our markets. And the bottom line is that the dairy farmers, they're really not paid what they should be paid for their milk.
1: Understood.
0: Yep.
1: That's
0: macroeconomics.
1: Yeah, and that's why we see more consolidation. Ag Commissioner Dr. Mike Strain's in the house. It is summertime. It is hurricane season. We'll talk about a little safety in the heat and a little bit of prep work on the hurricane season as well, even though the forecast has already been downgraded, but we still need to be prepped. So,
0: but one's too many.
1: No, I understand that. That's how you know if it's a serious season or not. Let's talk prep.
0: Now is the time to start getting ready, right?
1: Yeah.
0: You know, we haven't had a major storm in years, so just, you know, I know they predicted that we're not going to have a big storm season, but look, one is too many, right?
1: Right.
0: And so, you know, preparation is key. Know what you're going to do, where you're going to go, what you're going to bring with you.
1: Mm-hmm.
0: You know, now is the time to make sure you got all your papers, you got everything in line, and you have a plan. You say, get a game plan, mm-hmm. and, you know, you can go to the Louisiana website and look at that, get your game plan together. Make sure for your pets that you've got the records, you got enough heartworm preventative, you got, you know, bring their food, especially for your cats. They're very finicky,
1: mm-hmm.
0: and your horses, and, you know, you might want to bring some of their own water, but have a plan. Know where you're going to go and, you know, where you're going to bring your pets. You know, get your papers together. And look, if you got the old horse trailer that you hadn't used in a while, go check the tires. Now is the time.
1: Right.
0: Don't wait to load your animals and have a flat tire, you know, be ready and prepared. And the other thing we tell everybody, you know, your very valuable papers, go ahead and put those in some Ziplocs,
1: yep.
0: and have it. Look, have your go bags, because if you remember Katrina, you know, on Friday, it's not coming. Saturday morning, it's on its way, and it came in with a fury.
1: Yes, it did.
0: Quickly, it
1: yep.
0: turned quickly. And, you know, and that forever changed the way we view hurricanes. So now's the time to get ready.
1: When it comes to a hurricane, let's go back to cattle real quick. How big or how strong of a hurricane does it need to be for is evacuation even in the mix?
0: So if you see it

0: coming. You have the ability to move them to other pastures. You have the ability to move them to high ground,
1: mm-hmm.
0: right? So if you look at, like, in Lower Plaquemine Parish where Strain Farms was there, you couldn't move 1,000 head, and you're just not possible.
1: Right.
0: So what you have to do, the plans were and always have been, if we know that the field's going to be flooded, you put them up on the levee, but you got to have a plan. We tell everybody, if you can, move them, get them to high ground, get ready, get prepared. Now, with your horses, mm-hmm. you know, you can load them and go, right?
1: Right.
0: Load them and go and get out of Dodge, you know, and make sure that you already have a plan. Where are they going to go? Who's going to keep them? Where are they going to be? So for, you know, shelter in place for most livestock, most cattle, that's kind of what you have to do because
1: mm-hmm.
0: you simply can't. The most cattle I ever moved in one day was 850 head in one day. And it took
1: it took
0: like 15 tractor trailers.
1: Oh, goodness.
0: And 20 plus cowboys. So that's just crazy. Not available. But that was all the tractor trailers available.
1: Yeah. He's Ag Commissioner Dr. Mike Strain. We do Farm to Studio about this time every month. Always appreciate it, sir.
0: Thank you.
1: It is time to pivot and bring in Baton Rouge Police Chief TJ Morris. Joins us about once a month. How are you, sir?
2: I'm doing great. Good morning, Brian.
1: Good morning. We got a lot of ground to cover. I want to talk recruitment a little bit later on. Y'all got an item in front of the Metro Council tomorrow night we need to get to as well. But I want to start off in the sky. I want to start off with the drones. I know you and I have talked about it briefly in the past that we're on our way to having a drone program. So bring us up to speed. Where are we with the drone program?
2: Yeah, so drones, when you're looking at force multiplier and using technology to help out and make things safer and more efficient for the officers on the street, it really is the cutting edge of technology and where we're headed. We have a pretty robust drone program as we right now. Of course, technology is always changing and we're looked at improving as well, but we have everything from little small drones that can, you know, you can put on a VR headset and send them into a house before the SWAT team goes in there to make things safer for the suspect, for the team before they enter, to get a little bit bigger. We got about 30 officers, just regular patrol officers that are certified with FAA compliance to have them in their cars, and so they can take them out of their unit and throw them up at a moment's notice. All the infrared capabilities and things like that, so everything from a missing person to a suspect that's fled and might be hiding in backyards under bushes, we can find them with that heat signature technology. And then go even bigger, we have ones that we take out for special events, parades, LSU games, you know, doing everything from security to just monitoring traffic, foot traffic, vehicle traffic. And then to our newest one, our big 16-foot wingspan fixed wing drone that is kind of, you know, taking the place of our helicopter program, can stay in the air for 4 to 5 hours, 60-mile radius, all these kind of things. Again, just you know, bigger events and things like that, just kind of be over and patrolling the city.
1: That covers a wide range. It does, because you're talking about, you know, from a simple eye in the sky perspective, just keep an eye, like you said, keep an eye on parades and whatnot. But when it comes to being a force multiplier, getting to a location quickly,
2: mm-hmm.
1: I think it's important. As the drone program continues to evolve, let me give you a backstory here. I got to take a look at Jefferson Parish's drone program.
2: Yeah.
1: They've got right now, they've got 27 different locations, remote locations throughout the parish where they can launch a drone from said, they're back in like the, you know, the crime center, like
2: right.
1: They're back at headquarters, right? They can launch a drone from a different location and put that drone up to where you're already on scene from where a call came in. Like, let's say, for example, somebody lives in Sherwood, okay? And like, let's say there's a call that comes in, Old Hammond at Sherwood, something was going on at the Sonic, all right? Well, police headquarters is over there by airline, but if there's a drone right there by Sherwood, drone goes up at the time the call comes in, so the amount of time it would take to get from point A to point B gets reduced greatly because the drone already has eyes on them. Is that something that would be even attainable here?
2: Oh, 1,000%. We've looked at that, you know, and gone and seen people across the country. It's definitely the wave of the future, looking at that DFR, as they call it, a drone as a first responder. You know, and we've looked, even gone to as far as looking at mapping where we could put them. Mm-hmm. And for like us, it would make sense to put them on the roofs of the fire department, their buildings,
1: yep.
2: or EMS, those kind of stations, because they're very much spread out. You know, they have the model where they have to have coverage and response time. So they have, you know, those fire stations and EMS stations spread all throughout the city. And so we've looked at that, and really just comes down to money and, you know, how are we going to fund it?
1: Mm-hmm.
2: But I think that, you know, as time goes on, it's going to be more feasible and more affordable and something that we're going to continue to look at. You know, I'm talking about, you know, how many license plate readers and crime cameras we have across the city. And, you know, 10 years ago, that was unheard of, how many
1: right.
2: we have.

0: I think this is just the next piece of using that technology. If we can send a drone there that quick and get eyes on it and see if it's going to happen, one, maybe we don't have to send an officer at all. If it's just a report of something in the street and now it's gone, and so we save that officer getting over there. But second, we get a drone there quicker that can put eyes, and now we have somebody at the real-time crime center watching it, relaying that info to the officer so the officers know what they're getting into before they even get there.
1: Right.
0: So it's a great premise. It's something we're very, very, very interested in. You know, we've been having talks. There's several companies that do it, and we've been having talks with them, and it really just comes down to getting money in the budget to be able to afford something like that.
1: Is there a possibility of these budgetary items being creative to where, hey, let me just give you an example, is if, like, let's say someone hypothetically was on the Sherwood Forest Crime Commission, and hypothetically...
0: I think we know a guy.
1: Hypothetically, I might want one in Sherwood Forest to be that force multiplier that drone is a first responder. Would this be something that individual neighborhoods could take on their own back?
0: Very possible. I mean, I think it's good to think outside the box like that. We did something very similar with the license plate readers and kind of did private public partnerships to get those up and as many of those as we have up. So I think the drone as first responder is kind of the next step, and we could probably do private public partnerships to work on that. But also knowing on the back end, we have to have officers that can operate them and officers to be able to then staff the real-time crime center 24 hours a day, 7 days a week.
1: Also important.
0: Right. And we're positioning ourselves now with the pay raise and the interest in recruiting. Segue that for you. Right.
1: Yes.
0: I think we're in a good place. We're going to be able to start hiring a lot more officers before the end of the year and then rolling into next year where we're going to be able to really beef up those areas.
1: I've seen the numbers. And the numbers bear out, and they prove they arrest rates get higher because you're not leaving headquarters blind. You already know exactly where you're going, so you know where you're going, what you're looking for, within seconds as opposed to minutes. And safety improves as well because you're not flying up airline highway at 100 miles an hour. You don't have to because there's already eyes on the scene.
0: Yep.
1: So increase arrest rates, increase safety. I haven't seen conviction rates on the back end of that, but that's a whole other story. But the first two numbers are showing great positivity, and they look effective. So look, I'm sold. If I can sell you.
0: We're definitely sold on the drone as first responder program. DC Noel, over operations and real-time crime center and all that kind of stuff. We scheduled to fly out to California to visit and see all that kind of stuff. So we're definitely sold on the idea. It's just seeing how we can get those monies, if we can get some grants or earmarked kind of money to start making that happen. We're a year or 2 years off of, $12 million budget decrease. And so...
1: Oh, no. Yeah. And
0: we're trying
1: officers,
0: to...
1: Yeah. Drone as a first responder is great, but first responder is even better.
0: Trying to make it happen for sure. You don't have to sell us. We're sold on the idea, and I think it's good. I think, we continue to get pushback, and there's some people out there that are kind of resistant to the idea of the drones. They're like, you're not going to use them to violate people's privacy. But there's a lot of safeguards that go into that. The camera faces forward as it's flying out and then only goes down when it gets on scene, and every mission is logged. And so you know why somebody calls us, hey, why did I see a drone flying over my house? And we can tell you exactly why. And, it's all done.
1: Because there was a guy in your backyard. That's why.
0: Yeah.
1: We got Baton Rouge Police Chief T.J. Morrison with us. So talk about money coming in and coordination. We're going to talk recruitment in a minute. But Homeland Security, the Metro Council has an opportunity tomorrow night to hear you all out and make a vote on a pretty significant program.
0: Yeah, so... we've had officers, assigned to different, all the alphabets from the federal government, all those agencies, HSI, FBI, DEA, ATF, Marshall's Office, everybody forever. And we work really, really well with our federal partners, being the capital city of Louisiana. But what we have right now is Homeland Security. They have this new initiative where... They want to give us almost $1.2 million to renovate some unused space in our headquarters building, about 7,000 square feet. Nice to make about where 50 people, task force officers, could work out of. And so in that office, you would have HSI, ATF, DEA, FBI, Marshall's Office, all those federal partners, state, us, and even surrounding parishes. Mm-hmm. That sole purpose would be going after gun and gang violence and violent crime inside the city limits of Baton Rouge. It's a first of its kind program, like kind of a pilot thing in the entire country. I love being first in things, especially things like this that are important and cutting edge. And so when we're looking at the gun and violent crime issues in Baton Rouge, this is going to give us another

0: their piece to go after them, to go after those criminals. You know, I think, you know, it's been proven time and time again, if we can, you know, we have a shooting scene, if you have people walking around with raid jackets that say FBI, DEA, ATF, that kind of thing on the back of them,
1: oh, yeah,
0: the criminals take notice, right?
1: Yeah.
0: I think you does a lot of things preventive-wise, a lot of things solving-wise. When you talk about convictions, we can take some of the load off the Hiller Moore and the 19th JDC by sending some stuff to the AG's office and some stuff to federal court when we have all those partnerships going on. So
1: yeah,
0: we're excited about it. A lot of people hear, oh, Homeland Security, why are you getting in? And they immediately think ICE. This is not that. This has nothing to do with immigration. This is, you know, when you look at it, they have ICE, Border Patrol, and then now they have HSI, which is basically like DEA, ATF, FBI, all combined into one.
1: Mm-hmm.
0: And they're really just solely focused on violent crime, gangs, guns, and Baton Rouge.
1: Baton Rouge Police Chief T.J. Morrison with us. I mean, meaning to ask, because, you know, ever since the old woman's hospital became police headquarters, how much spare space do y'all have? Because I know most of what y'all do is over in what used to be the physician's tower, and then you've got the old hospital as well. Like, how much spare room do y'all have?
0: Yeah, so kind of a misconception. Really, the only thing we're in is the physician's tower.
1: Mm-hmm.
0: The rest of that is city parish property. The second floor is kind of unused, and we take advantage of that as training space, like with, sure, you know, for officers, it's a good space to do some training. First floor, you know, they have the clerk of court's office. They also have the LSU Ag Centers down there. The library maintenance division has offices down there, and they're on, right now building out a space for register of voters. So all that kind of in that that area, the big towers where, you know, like
1: the
0: mother
1: big
0: baby,
1: round ones, the old
0: there's
1: hospital.
0: Nothing yeah. there. There hadn't been anything there since.
1: Well, I know you drive by. It's like a Scooby-Doo episode.
0: Yeah. So I think they're looking at trying to, you know, roll with ideas on what to do with it, whether they can refurbish it or just knock them down and build other office space there.
1: Well,
0: so it's just unused space right now. But where we're talking about is actually in that physician's tower.
1: Yeah.
0: Is the unused space that we're going to build out for our task force.
1: So you got leftover space in Physicians Tower.
0: Yes, sir.
1: Wow. Okay. That is going to do it for this installment of Community Concerns. We're just straight up out of time. There's actually more to that interview. If you want to check it out, it's available on demand at talk1073.com. In the meane, I'm your host, Brian Haldane. You've been listening to Community Concerns on your Guarantee family of stations.
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0: Anthem, Eagle 98.1 wants to hear it. 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

patrols are sent to the Random Precision Radio Network. This is Floody and Slip, your weekly hour of Pink Floyd. I'm Craig Bailey. This is show 1574. Coming up on this broadcast, From the Dark Side of the Moon, Floyd from Adam Heart and Mother, and A Momentary Lapse of Reason. Got some solo stuff this hour. Rick Wright, Roger Waters, also our Floydian and Slip up when we play something not by the Floyd, but something with a connection. Be listening for that. Let's start out this week with music from Wish You Were Here.

0: and discipline remains mercifully.
1: Yes, and neither would you, Derek, this star nonsense.
0: Yes, yes.
1: No, it isn't.
0: I'm sure of it.

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But in the cockpit's techno glow behind the Ray-Ban shine, a kid from Cleveland in the comfort of routine scans his dials and

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Too busy mixing politics and rhythm and

0: hour of music by Pink Floyd every week. You're listening to Floydian Slip, show 1574. I'm Craig Bailey. Roger Waters there from 92's Amused to Death album. Roger, of course, co-founder of Pink Floyd. Late Home Tonight, part one. A quick instrumental in there from Obscured by Clouds. From 72, we had When You're In. And we began the show this week with the rare instance, I think it was the only instance, somebody check me on that, of a Floyd track with lead vocals by someone not in the band. Have a Cigar from the 75 Wish You Were Here album. It's Roy Harper singing lead. Roger Waters intended to. He tried. They gave it, a few takes, and they, for whatever reason, weren't quite happy with the way it was sounding. Roy Harper was producing his own album in the same facility and was procrastinating quite a bit, hanging out in the studio with Floyd, putting off his own work. And somebody suggested, I think it was Roy, let's have Roy give it a try. And they did, and that was the version that they used. Now, we do have the Roger Waters version. They put that on some compilation recently in the last 10 years or so. So we do have a Roger Waters version, but the one that we know, the original, Roy Harper. Roy's got a birthday this week. Evenly divisible by 5. The next best thing to evenly divisible by 10. We'll play Roy Harper on this week's Floydian Slip coming up later. Also coming up on this show, we've got music from Adam Hart Mother, solo stuff by Rick Wright, and music from A Momentary Lapse of Reason. That's next.
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0: An hour of music by Pink Floyd every week. This is Floydian Slip, show 1574. It's the band live at Nebworth from the summer of 1990. When they put out the Nebworth album shortly after, there were only a couple of tracks by Pink Floyd on there, Comfortably Numb and Run Like Hell. The concert was a multi-artist event. But when they put out the later years box set, we got the entire set that Floyd did at that performance. They've also since put it out as a standalone disc. The Great Gig in the Sky, going back, of course, to Dark Side of the Moon. Also in that set, One Slip from A Momentary Lapse of Reason.
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0: Atom Heart Mother, released in 1970, was the album which finally convinced the world of the latent power of Pink Floyd.
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0: Floyd. This is Floydian Slip, show 1574. I'm Craig Bailey, and that is this week's slip up, not by Floyd, but a track somehow related. Mentioned that Roy Harper had a birthday this week, turning 85 on the 12th of June. Roy Harper there from Valentine, 1974. Track called Forever. Roy Harper, we know as the vocalist on Pink Floyd's Have a Cigar, the track that started the show this week. There's a couple of other Floyd connections, actually, to Roy Harper. He co-wrote Short and Sweet on the David Gilmour solo album from 78. Peter Jenner, one-time manager of early Pink Floyd, produced some of Roy's material, including Valentine, the album from which we took that. And this one, I'm pretty certain of. I can't cite my source, but it was Roy Harper and an incident at a music festival that Roger Waters witnessed, which I believe inspired one of my turns on the Pink Floyd album, The Wall, later portrayed by Bob Geldof in the film The Wall, where he destroys his hotel room. That was inspired by something that Roy Harper did, I believe, at a music festival. Again, can't cite my sources, but I read that somewhere. Happy birthday to Roy Harper. Hats off to Roy Harper, 85 on the 12th of June. From Adam Hart Mother, we had If and Rick Wright's solo. From Broken China, his 96 album, we had Breaking Water and Night of a Thousand Furry Toys.
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0: hour of music by Pink Floyd every week. You've been listening to Floydian Slip, episode 1574. Pink Floyd recorded in Miami, 1994, Astronomy Domini. Used to have it as a track on the Take It Back EP from 94, but now part of the later years box set came out 7 years ago now. Took a lot of those tracks that we knew as, you know, B-sides and EP selections, and they've made them all available in the box set. We used to be so cool because we had collected all of these EPs and, you know, whatnot, put all of that effort into it, and then they just threw them all together and put them on a box. Now we're, everybody is as cool as everybody else now, I guess. It's good, I suppose. Abiza Bar before that. Pink Floyd from the 1969 soundtrack of More. That's it for this week's broadcast from the Dark Side of the Moon. I'm Craig Bailey. A special broadcast next week. We're going to give a listen to the music of sax player Dick Perry. Dick Perry passed away last month. He was 83, and his work was instrumental, no pun intended, in the sound of Pink Floyd, especially from Dark Side of the Moon and Wish You Were Here, a show devoted to Dick Perry coming up on next week's broadcast. 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It originally aired the week of April 21st, 2014. 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

98.1 The Rock Station. That was Pearl Jam, Animal, here on Coffee and Flannel. Alondra Villarreal hanging out with you on this beautiful Sunday morning. It's seriously gorgeous. I hope it stays this way. And I wanted to wash my car yesterday, but seriously, I know this is a running joke with people, but I swear, every single time I wash my car, it rains the next day. It's been happening. And then it rained for a whole week the last time I washed my car. But yesterday, it was summer outside, and today it's looking like summer outside too, and I want to keep this, but I also want to

you, and I want to keep this, but I also want to wash my car. So I don't know what to do. Because I feel like there's rain in the forecast today when I looked yesterday, but it looks so beautiful out.

0: 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And I'm excited about this one because hearing people sing, if it's really good, you're like, oh, okay, they're actually good. But if it's bad, it's hilarious. 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If you need to do some vocal warm-ups, do it, because, I mean, that sounds like a super fun trip. 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And if somebody was hooking me up with it, I would be all down for it. I would be hiring a vocal coach right now. But if you can already sing, go to our website, eagle981.com, to enter.
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1: It's flannel and coffee time with Alondra Villarreal. 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

Eagle 98.1, The Rock Station, Alondra Villarreal hanging out with you. Sunday morning, coffee and flannel, 90s takeover here on The Rock Station. And I'm really excited because I sent Michelle a list of songs that I was asking her to add to the library, and she added them. Shout out. She's super open to whatever I give her. And I'm very excited because this is one of the new songs we added, and it's Jeff Buckley. And y'all know I love him. And we got him on here. Eternal Life, right here on The Rock Station, Eagle 98.1.

0: Before anybody says anything, I know that's 2000s, but I felt like playing that song because it felt like a summer vibe, and it's an extremely summer vibe outside right now. But have y'all seen Freddie the German on Twitter? It is maybe the most incredible thing I've ever seen. Freddie is obviously a German who is here in America for the World Cup, and he has basically been doing a tour of the South, right? Just seeing the American South through the eyes of Freddie is incredible. And he was in Florida. He went to the game at Auburn, and he's just been doing a road trip with his German friends through everywhere. Like, he came to New Orleans and he took a tour of the Saints and Pelicans facility. And then he came up to Baton Rouge and LSU gave him a tour of Tiger Stadium. But I love it so much because I feel like there's always so much negativity and people, not majority, but there's like the loud minority that's like, oh, America sucks. You know, like, we all love America. Right. But there's the loud minority. Everybody knows what I'm talking about. And seeing this guy who's a European come to the American South for the first time and seeing it through his eyes, he thinks everything is the most incredible thing ever. Like, he thinks Florida is the most beautiful thing he's ever seen. Really, he said that. Go look at his Twitter. And New Orleans was incredible for him, and so was Auburn, and he went to Bucky's, and it was awesome. So just following him and seeing how positive and how great of an experience he's been having down here is so good. Like, he's so amazed by the grocery stores, too. So, I don't know. If you have Twitter, go check him out. If not, I'm sure he's, like, on other platforms, or if you Google him, there's probably articles written about him. Freddie the German has been the highlight of the World Cup for me so far, which America, USA won on Friday night, I believe 4-0. I could be wrong on that. I don't follow soccer that much, but I know they won. So USA, USA.
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You Don't Use Jelly by the Flaming Lips here on the Rock Station, Eagle 98.1. Alondra Villarreal hanging out with you for some coffee and flannel on this Sunday morning. And no, I do not want to, and I will not talk about the NBA Finals.

0: you already know that I had to add Mazzy Star Fade Into You into a 90s grunge slash alternative show. I couldn't believe we had it in the library, but I guess that song, and honestly, like, Coffee and Flannel probably doesn't go with the rest of what Eagle 98.1 is. Like, I probably am, like, the most out of the box out of the station. But it's just our one little block, one day a week, on a Sunday morning, and we get a little out the box, experiment a little, and I really appreciate Michelle letting me do that, because, again, like, I know that Fade Into You by Mazzy Star is not, like, Eagle 98.1, but it's probably the most Coffee and Flannel song ever. So I'm glad and appreciative that she let me add that. And I'm pretty sure that if you're listening to Coffee and Flannel, you love that song anyway. So I'm excited about it. And I'm excited about the other new songs that we've added to the library. And I'm going to be playing them throughout the show. So stick around right here on Eagle 98.1.
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Eagle 98.1, the rock station, Alondra Villarreal hanging out with you. A little Stone Temple Pilots here on Coffee and Flannel. And it's a beautiful day outside. I hope it continues to be a beautiful day outside. And I don't know if it's going to... Okay, expect light rain around 5 p.m. So basically, you have all day to chill by the pool or do whatever you want. And hopefully, if you're chilling by the pool, you're listening to Coffee and Flannel. Here's Sister by the Nixons on Eagle 98.1.

0: Hey guys, how about Stephen Milam announcing that he is going to be coming back to LSU for his senior season and he wants another ring? The Tigers are angry. They're mad and disappointed about this past season, and he wants to go out on top. He wants to come back with a vengeance, and I'm very excited about that. And I know that who I'm about to say is going to go very early in the MLB draft, and he is going to sign for a lot of monies. But Derek Curiel hasn't said anything, and I'm not saying that he should come back, because obviously, like, go have your career in the MLB and don't turn down a bunch of money. I'm not saying he should do this. But what if he wants another national championship too? Just imagine it. Stephen Milam's like, come on, bro, we can come do this one more time. But that being said, the Tigers did just land another outfielder out of the transfer portal. Wow, I said that really weird. Transfer portal. Tulane transfer, Jason. And I wish this didn't just break, because I wanted to look up how to pronounce his last name. W-A-C-H-S, Walks, Jason Walks. Coming from Tulane, like I said, he was the Wave's best hitter in this last season, hitting .327, 9 home runs, led the team in batting, home runs, doubles, RBI, and walks. So excited about that one. We do get another outfielder, so very unsure about Derek Curiel. I mean, let's be honest, he's going to go to the MLB draft, but super excited that Stephen Milam decided not to, and that he's going to be coming back for another season. He is a Tiger that's going to go down in history, and I can't wait for 2027. I know Jay Johnson's not going to have another down year. We saw what happened 2024 to 2025, and I know there's that funny joke where we are bad on even numbered years, so we got an odd number year next season. Hopefully we'll be a lot better, because I have major College World Series FOMO right now, but whatever. That is your baseball news of the day, and we're going to come back with more music after this on Eagle 98.1.
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98.1, The Rock Station. That was some Pearl Jam for you here on Coffee and Flannel. And I feel like sometimes I get a little too, like, not play the hitsy here on Coffee and Flannel. Like, I get a little too specific and weird and moody on it in terms of the songs. And I need to remember that some people just want to hear some Pearl Jam. And some people just want to hear some Nirvana. So... you gotta play the hit sometimes. That's my bad. That's something that I have to remember. Nobody said anything, but I just was like, oh, I'm playing too much not hits. But here's some Nirvana on Eagle 98.1.

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0: I am so excited that we added that song to the library. Policy of Truth, Depeche Mode here on the Rock Station. And I know when you think Depeche Mode, you think 80s, but that one was released in 1990. So I can play it and you're going to like it because it's a great song anyway. What I'm also excited about is that Journey, speaking of the 80s, is going to be coming to the Cajun Dome in Lafayette on June 28th. 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

possibly the greatest one-hit wonder of all time. What's up, Four Non-Blondes, here on the Rock Station, Eagle 98.1. Alondra Villarreal hanging out with you during Coffee and Flannel and 90s Takeover. This next song, we just added it, and I'm really excited about it. I feel like people listening to this will know what song this is, but whenever I mention this song to other people that know who Sublime and know who No Doubt is, they'd never heard this song or don't know what I'm talking about. But here's Saw Red, Sublime, featuring Gwen Stefani.

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Eagle 98.1, The Rock Station, Alondra Villarreal hanging out with you. Coffee and flannel here on a Sunday afternoon. And I like that coffee and flannel is like morning into the afternoon, because I feel like your Sunday is still going really well. And maybe you went to church and then you got brunch with the family and you're feeling good, right? And then Chris Marler comes on and it's starting to get into like the late afternoon and the evening, and that's when you start to get the Sunday scaries. So I like that I'm like, oh yeah, we're getting our Sunday started, we're gonna do our little routine, and we're gonna have a great Sunday afternoon slash morning. And then Chris comes on and you're like, oh man, I gotta go to work tomorrow, and you just associate him with the Sunday scaries. I love that. But he is coming on 2 to 7, full volume, Chris Marler. But right now, coffee and flannel with Alondra Villarreal on Eagle 98.1.

0: absolutely love that Michelle added this song to the library, because whenever I sent her a list of songs, next to this song, I put, this might be pushing it a little too far. And she was like, I'm gonna let you do you. And I love it. That was Lover, You Should Have Come Over, another Jeff Buckley song, and probably one of the greatest songs of all time. One of the most yearnful songs for sure. And just imagine being the girl that Jeff Buckley wrote that song about. Like, oh my God, if somebody wrote that song about me, you wouldn't be able to tell me nothing. Like, I'm like, oh, this guy is yearning for me. I would be untouchable if somebody wrote a song like that about me. Like, I could feel that song in my soul. Somebody wrote that about me? That's crazy. But I know that was very off kilter. But don't worry, like I mentioned earlier, this is like one block out of the entire week that we get a little strange here on Eagle 98.1 here on Coffee and Flannel. Everything goes back to normal after that. You got Full Volume with Chris Marler from 2 to 7, and it's just regular Eagle programming. Just bear with me through this. I know some of you like this, but don't be alarmed if you're just barely tuning in and you heard Jeff Buckley, Lover, You Should Have Come Over. That's not something that's obviously going to be in the regular Eagle rotation. But back with more after this here on Eagle 98.1.
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hanging out with you. Sunday afternoon, we got a 90s takeover on the rock station. Chris Marler coming up next, full volume. And then you'll just have normal Eagle programming after that. Right now, some Smash Mouth, Walking on the Sun, Eagle 98.1.

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Alice in Chains here on Coffee and Flannel, Alondra Villarreal hanging out with you here on this Sunday afternoon. And I was trying not to play a bunch of Stone Temple Pilots this week since we did the entire Purple album last week, but the song came on when I was in my car on the way to the station, and I love it, and it's going to be stuck in my head for the rest of my day, so maybe it'll get stuck in your head now. 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

0: Smashing Pumpkins to close out here on Coffee and Flannel. Alondra Villarreal has been hanging out with you today. And you already know, same time, same place, same channel next week for another 90s Takeover every Sunday, 9 a.m. to 2 p.m. with me, Alondra Villarreal. But coming up next, Chris Marler, full volume until 7 p.m. right here on Eagle 98.1.
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The Nuge Stranglehold. You are locked in here. It is Sunday afternoon. I am Chris Marler, host of Full Volume with Marler. That is me, like I said. We do this every Saturday and Sunday from 2 to 7 p.m. I appreciate you guys tuning in. Appreciate you guys if you tuned in earlier this morning to our good friend Alondra Villarreal and Coffee and Flannel. We had a great 10 hours of music. I'm responsible for the first of the last five. She does the first five. And the theme today is going to be bands or artists we've seen in concert. That is why we just played Nugent. I saw Nugent and ZZ Top back in like 2003 at the Arena Gwinnett in outside of Atlanta, Georgia. We're going to go into a song that I have not seen live, but a song that I absolutely love. But that is going to be the theme for most of the music today. And plus in the 4 o'clock hour, make sure you're tuned in. We do it every single week. It's a 1 hour rock block of whatever you want to choose. We've done divorced dad rock. We did garage beer rock. And you guys are voting on it today over there at Eagle 98.1 on our socials. But right now, here is Black Sabbath, Paranoid.

Metallica, Nothing Else Matters. It's a dark, dark way to start the afternoon. We love it, though. We love Metallica. And I tell you what, we love what we got going on in store today. It is Full Volume with Marler. I'm here every single Saturday and Sunday, 2 to 7 p.m. They got me in this little dungeon over here, downtown Baton Rouge, off Government Street, at our headquarters, Guarantee Media. I personally love it. Who doesn't love a dungeon? Not that girl from Silence of the Lambs, that's for sure. Anyway, seamless transition. We've got a great, great afternoon for you. A lot of good music in store. I'm going to stop crinkling little wrappers back here because I've also got some gummy bears while I'm up here. But we've got some great music coming your way. If you want to hear something or you want to send in your request still for the 4 o'clock nonstop rock block of what the theme should be, I've got Lake Rock somebody submitted. I don't know if I love that. Right now the leader is senior year in high school rock, which I think is the same year I graduated.

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The Who, Bob O'Reilly here in the 2 o'clock hour on Full Volume with Marler. Appreciate you guys tuning in. A theme today for most of the music, not all of it, because that would take a lot of time. And they also got a pretty good playlist. We already got set up and I'm fired up for it. But the theme for today, bands...

artists I've seen in concert. That was another one. The Who, got to see them with a full orchestra in 2018 in Atlanta, Georgia. I'll tell you a funny story. Actually, as soon as I was 19, I had to get my appendix taken out like that Friday afternoon. And this is not made up. This is a real story. I had to get my appendix taken out the Friday before that concert. If you're an LSU fan, you remember that for a much different marker on the calendar. That is because as I'm coming out of the surgery, lady goes, hey, we're going to need you to keep you over here overnight, blah, blah, blah. And I was like, well, do y'all have cable or do you have TVs? They're like, no, but I mean, we're going to need you to keep you over here tonight. And I was like, well, LSU and Texas play tomorrow, so I'm not going to miss that. And they're like, excuse me? And I was like, yeah, just let's go. Get it up. Let's go. And got my ass out of that bed, went on home and watched Joe Burrow on that 3rd-and-17 start what ended up being the best season in college football history. So that's a fun fact about me and a fun fact about the band The Who. That is my favorite song from them, Bob O'Reilly. We got plenty more coming your way. Here's Puddle of Mud, Drift and Die.

Oh, yeah. No, that was not my best. Not my best Weezer. Weezer also has been doing some pop-up concerts out in California. They were, like, on the top of, like, a... I'm going to get this wrong. One of my buddies lives out there, and he posted on his Instagram. I want to say it was, like, an abandoned Radio Shack, but it was just, like, a pop-up concert for Weezer. It definitely was not an abandoned Radio Shack. Those are the only types of Radio Shacks left, but still, it was not that. We've got plenty more music coming your way. I appreciate you guys joining us. We got some stuff to give away. We got some stuff going on at Eagle 98.1 Facebook and Twitter. You follow me on Twitter at...

0: Vern_Funquist over there, talking all things college football and doing the same thing for our 104.5 ESPN as well. But we got plenty more to talk about. We got the World Cup. We got some LSU baseball news. Big, big day in the BR. Fired up for it.
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0: little bit of Space Hog here on your Sunday afternoon. Last week, I was, oh man, I made a horrible mistake. Made the joke that I call my fiance the Space Hog because she steals most of the bed. I just assumed she wasn't listening because she had stuff to do that day. But she is. She's a supportive fiance. Allie, shout out to you. You are not a Space Hog, and I really, really wish that I did not say that on the air. Oh boy, that's a tough one. Guys, just little advice for you. Little advice. If you get the opportunity to have a microphone in front of you, don't say everything. Just don't say all the things all the time. We got more music coming your way. Here's Leonard Skinner and I Ain't the One.
1: One, two.

0: Linkin Park, Numb. I told a story here, I think a couple weeks ago, and it resurfaced on my timeline. I need to post it to the Eagle page because it's really cool. And it's this Instagram account, and I can't even think of the name of it right now. And I knew I should have done a better job being professional about this. But it's an Instagram account, and it brings up just how songs are made, these cool stories behind them. Did you know that Linkin Park, Faint, right? That song, the beginning of it has that like 38-second like intro, and it's all get you all fired up, and it's like kind of starts slow, and the drum kicks in, and it just, you get all amped up. That was from like a small part of like a 1968 James Bond movie where the villain walks in, and they took like a snippet of like, I want to say it's like 1.3 seconds or 2 seconds, something like that, put it into a loop, turn it backwards. I'm explaining this very poorly, so if you are in music, I apologize for how dumb I sound right now. But that's basically what they did. Then they added the guitar, they added the drums, and it was pretty sick. So pretty cool stuff. I'll make sure to go post it over at the Eagle 98.1 Facebook page and Instagram as well. We got more rock coming your way, Eagle 98.1.
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Killers, When You Were Young. Songs that make me think of 2008, 2007 time. Now remember, in the 4 o'clock hour, strap in. We've got an entire one-hour rock block of songs from the year 2003, 2004. All rock from that year. It's the year I graduated high school. It was my senior year because I'm old. But if you have a request or you have something like that, go over to our social media. Tell us what you want the hour-long rock block to be. Because it feels like today's kind of a cop-out. We're just doing a year. I mean, that's kind of fun. But I also want like genres. You know what I mean? We did divorce dad rock, garage beer rock. Someone said butt rock, which, I mean, we gotta workshop that name for one. Two, that feels like just a mix of everything else I just said of the first two, of divorce dad and garage beer rock. But we've got plenty more coming your way. If you have an idea, send it in, guys. We will play it. We are happy to play it on this beautiful Sunday afternoon in the BR.

0: You know, here's a fun fact about me as well. One, I love that song. I'm kind of like, it feels like Alice in Chains is having a bit of a comeback right now, which I love. It's also like the only thing I love about, like, I think like the kids are going to be okay right now. But that line where he just screams Jesus Christ, I'm not going to do it for you because I don't want to ruin your Sunday. But fun fact about me, my mom is a pastor, which is probably explains how I got to where I'm at now. But she is a pastor over in Lexington, South Carolina. She does a great job. She's an incredible woman. But I always tell her she should do whenever she brings up Jesus from the pulpit, she should do it in the Alice in Chains voice. And guys, let me tell you, who doesn't love that joke? Mostly everybody, but especially her.
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1: All right. It is a 4 o'clock hour. It's Sunday afternoon. You know what that means. Full Volume with Marler. We are brought to you by you. It is your choice what we were playing. Today's choice. Got to say, I'm a little bit disappointed. We did Garage Beer Rock, which I loved. Divorced Dad Rock, which, awesome. We should just do it again. But today we did songs from 2003, 2004, because it was someone's senior year of high school. It was also my senior year of high school. I love it. But here's what I'm disappointed in. It's not you or the suggestion. It's that we don't have enough of these songs, I feel like, in here from that specific year. So what we've done is we've shifted a little bit. These are just bangers from early 2000s rock that I felt like I was listening to when I was in high school and college that I loved. I hope you like them too. It's going to be a very, very, very good hour. We had Evanescence, Atari already. We got some Blink-182, some Limp Bizkit. We got Incubus, Three Doors Down, Nickelback, Yellow Card. We got a little bit of Alien Ant Farm, Crossfade, some Kings of Leon, and some more stuff coming your way. It's going to be a really good hour brought to you by you, and I'm fired up for it. Here's Blink-182, Stay Together for the Kids.

0: I always wonder why they didn't just cut the last 3 seconds of that track of him just sounding like me walking up the stairs. Brutal, brutal Fred Durst, who, by the way, just turned 55 years old. So, and he looks pretty damn good for himself. Anyway, we got more rock coming your way. We were talking about early 2000s rock in this hour. It is a nonstop rock block for that. We'll be right back after this.
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1: I like you. You're clever, but you're not too brainy. You're pretty-ish, and you're not gorgeous. 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

Three Doors Down, The Road I'm On. Phenomenal song. Seen that band in concert probably three or four times. Was supposed to see him last summer with Creed and open up for Creed. Obviously, the lead singer was diagnosed with stage 4 cancer, and it was brutal, and lost his life, which is still sad, but still one of my favorite bands. Some of my favorite concerts of all time. They did a cover of Lynyrd Skynyrd's That Smell at their live show, and it was really, really good. All right, here is another band that I saw live in 2006 out in Atlanta. I hope you guys have had the chance to see them too, because they are phenomenal. I think they're making the rounds again. Nickelback, how do you remind

0: All right, making our way through the 4 o'clock hour here is the Nonstop Rock Block. We do it every single Sunday. Today's genre, songs from the early 2000s that we were listening to in high school and college, if you were in that age at that time. And it's kind of expanded. It's supposed to be just 2003, 2004. That's where the yellow card comes in. I hope you guys are enjoying it. If you are not, send us in requests, right? Send us over something on social media. Tell us what you think the genre should be next week. It could be as niche as you want, and I'll give you a shout-out on the air for whatever you want. We will have a full hour of what niche stuff you want to hear. And it can even just be an hour of me not talking, which I think would be good for everyone. We got more Full Volume with Marler right after this.
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0: Billy Idol White Wedding. I think we're coming up on 132 days till mine, which is great. I've lost all the weight. I look fantastic, and I've got my high school body back. None of those things are true, except for we have 132 days to the wedding. So, fired up for that. Fired up for some other things we got going on at the station, too. We got a promo we're about to drop here about giving away some free American flags. If you are fired up for the World Cup, give me a hell yeah for one. Hell yeah, hell yeah. That's not me just doing this. People in the studio also fired up for it, I promise. World Cup has started. Let me just go ahead and take this second since I'm riding high right now and I'm on a little bit of a soapbox. You know what I love about the World Cup more than anything? And like, you can hate soccer all you want, because I don't love it. Like, I get into soccer every 4 years. It's a lot like cardio for me. Every 4 years, I'm like, yeah, you know what? Let's do this for a month, and then we'll quit. But what I do love about soccer in the World Cup every single 4 years is that for at least for a couple of weeks, everyone seems to shut the up for a second about hating each other, about why America's this way or this way and how it should be this way, and we don't blah, blah, blah, just blah, blah, blah. And it's like we all can be united for a couple of weeks to cheer for our soccer team. And they got off to a 4-1 start over Paraguay, and I was fired up about it. They got their next match, I believe, is against Australia, 2 p.m. on Friday. We watched over at Pelican to Mars off Government Street. Shout out to those guys. No free advertisements, but they had an incredible watch party. You could see it on my Facebook story and Instagram story. My personal page over at Vern Funquist CFB. So check that out. We got plenty more Full Volume with Marla coming your way.
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Tesla Little Susie here on Sunday afternoon. Listen, guys, if you are riding around town right now and listening to this one, thank you. I appreciate you guys. But remember, we've been doing our Rad Dad 2026 giveaway, and I'm pretty fired up about that. If you have a Rad Dad, now you can no longer submit for who the raddest dad is. That ended the midnight last night. If you listened yesterday, you would have known that, so I hope you did. But the good news is voting starts on Sunday, June 14th. Remember, the winner gets a Weber Traveler Grill plus accessories from Goodwood Hardware, a Manly Bayou bundle from Hawk Soap, and a steak dinner from Chris's Specialty Foods. Not my Specialty Foods, Chris's Specialty Foods, the other Chris. Come back and vote this Sunday, June 14th through June 18th. We'll crown our Rad Dad winner Friday, June 19th. Get your Rad Dad qualified. Give him the Father's Day upgrade he deserves. Give someone the Father's Day upgrade they deserve. 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

0: 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Speaking of help, seamless transition. Really, really sprinted through that starting point of the sentence here, that segue. Anyway, let's try it again. 3, 2, 1. Speaking of help, we're off the rails. Jay Johnson and the boys at LSU got some help. They got an outfielder from Tulane, local kid named Jason Walks. He's a, I think that's how you pronounce it. It's W-A-C-H-S, and you can read all about it at LouisianaSports.net. Make sure you go check that out. We do a great job over there. I'm a little bit biased because I work there. But I think we do a pretty damn good job. Hunt Palmer writing all about LSU stuff. Ross Jackson covering the Saints. Me covering the SEC and God knows what else. And we've got Matt Moscone and some others over there as well. And it's all latest things on LSU, Saints, blah, blah, blah. But the latest for LSU baseball, they got to the portal. They've had a tremendous portal class so far. And I know that like some of you are kind of sitting here with some PTSD and thinking, well, they had a tremendous portal class last year. Like, I mean, what does that even mean? Well, they got the top two players in the portal so far. They got the top right-handed pitcher, Landon Hood, out of Gonzaga. They got a kid named Dino Waters, I think is his name. I think there's a Bino. It's either way. I keep saying it's Bino, but then I keep thinking it's Bino Cook, and that's wrong. I'm pretty sure it's Bino Waters. B-I-N-O Waters with two T's. He is the number one overall player in the portal. Outfielder from Notre Dame. Just tremendous bat-to-ball skills, and it's a tremendous job. I think his freshman year he had more walks than strikeouts in the ACC, which is really impressive. I'm rattling here right now, rambling a little bit, but it's only because I'm fired up. And then again, they got a kid from Tulane. Jay Johnson goes up to the Cape Cod League, seals the deal, comes back to Baton Rouge, and he now has himself one of the top portal classes, if not the top portal class in the country. Again, Jason Walks, kid out of Tulane, and he hit 327 last year with 9 home runs, over 1,000 OPS. So if you know what any of that means, you're excited too. All right, that's all the baseball talk we have for today. But it's a very, very big weekend for LSU baseball. And what the funniest part is, with the people that he's able to, that Jay Johnson's been able to bring in, like everything happening in Omaha, right? Like they had the first 2 days of the series on Friday and Saturday. They got games going on today. But Jay Johnson pretty much stole the show with some of the moves they were able to pick up and the news of Stephen Milam coming back. It's just been a really good weekend for LSU baseball.
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Shake me, Cinderella. It is Sunday afternoon, full volume with Marley. I appreciate you guys tuning in. We'll be back here each and every Saturday and Sunday until they fire me or just, you know, tell me that I'm not wanted here anymore because of the too much Creed that I'm playing. And I got bad news for you guys because Creed's coming up next. But I do appreciate you guys listening. Make sure you are keeping up with all things Eagle 98.1. If you want to win some free stuff for anyone else, text ROCK to 225-499-9898. Remember, we have Alondra Villarreal every Sunday for Coffee and Flannel. You've got me, that's from 9 to 2. You got me every Saturday and Sunday from 2 to 7. And then tomorrow, if you haven't gotten enough of either of us, make sure you tune into Off the Bench with Jacob Hester and Matt Flynn, our good buddies over there, former Tiger greats and national champions. They obviously host the morning show on 104.5 ESPN every Monday. I am on from the 9 to 10 hour with our good friend Alondra and everyone else, including Tay-Tay, Taylor Sharp. So I appreciate you guys tuning into this. Make sure you tune into that, too, if you want some more sports talk. We got Creed, One Last Breath.

0: Blink-182, what's my age again? That song turns 27 this year. My God. That song came out when I was going into eighth grade. That is incredible. Anyway, if you think you got what it takes to sing the national anthem, I love the confidence there already. But Eagle 98.1 wants to hear it. Enter our Oh Say Can You Sing contest by submitting a video of your performance. You can win a trip to see Bryan Adams and Pat Benatar live at the Smoothie King Center on July 31st. We'll hook you up with concert tickets, a hotel to stay, dinner in New Orleans, plus some of the best anthem performances may be featured during Eagle 98.1's daily national anthem. Enter now and show us what you've got. Powered by Lock Meredith, Sean Fagan and Associates. 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Also, that's the end of the ad read. Let me just be clear. But I also need to give a shout out to Michelle Southern, our fearless leader over here. One of my favorite people in the world. Cannot say how great she is to work with in the office, for one. But also, one of my favorite things, we first moved here to Baton Rouge less than 11 months ago, was I was driving around. I think I was going over to the football ops building to do something for LSU football. I think it was a player interview or something like that for 104.5 ESPN. And I have on Eagle 98.1 because I was tired of listening to Moscona on 104.5. Don't tell them. But it was like 5 o'clock, and Michelle played the national anthem. And she does it every day. And I just think that we need more of that in the world. Maybe not the world, but definitely America. And it's one of my favorite things, not just about the station, but living here in general. I think it's a really cool thing. I hope you do, too.
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All right, fun fact about the 6 o'clock hour. I did not make the playlist, and I'm just wondering what the theme could have been. I'm not trying to get canceled here, but we had Dude Looks Like a Lady going right into Under Your Scars. Please don't cancel me.

0: Live Selling the Drama here. That's your final little tidbit from me. That is all from me. We have plenty more music coming your way. Make sure you stay tuned. But that is all for Full Volume with Marler this episode, Sunday from 2 to 7. We'll be back next Saturday. Saturday and Sunday, 2 to 7 p.m. here on Eagle 98.1. Cannot say how much I appreciate you guys tuning in. I hope you guys have had a great weekend. I know I have. And now I got to hustle ass home. Make sure I get there for in time for dinner with the missus. And then we're going to watch some Naked and Afraid. Which again, guys, let me just... I feel like I have to say it every week until someone hears me. Just wear pants and afraid. There's hyenas and animals everywhere. You don't have to be naked to still be afraid. I don't... The premise of the show is so stupid. I don't know why they just can't wear pants. Just wearing pants and afraid would do similar numbers. They're already blurring out the good parts. That's it. I gotta go.
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